With silence comes peace. With peace comes freedom. With freedom comes silence.

0: So, ladies and gentlemen, welcome to Radio Africa International. Business with impact, Africa in focus.
1: Yes, we remain the leading investor, but we are losing our strategic influence, primarily because it's slightly fragmented and we're not coordinated in a way that Africans can see value. So to remain competitive, we must reposition by aligning with African industrial priorities, invest in value creation, and deliver fast, more integrated partnership. My final note, the next decade of global competition will be number one, not in Vienna, not in Hamburg, but in Lagos, Nairobi, Kinshasa. Europe's choice is very simple. Reposition now or be replaced. Thank you.
0: Ladies and gentlemen, we were very pleased to receive Peter in our studio and to discuss more, not only about the conference, but also about the perspective of the continent Africa.
1: My name is Dr. Peter Bankole. I'm the Deputy Vice Chancellor Admin at Pan-Atlantic University in Nigeria. Pan-Atlantic University is one of the top private universities in Nigeria today, and we are developing responsible leaders across the continent, in Nigeria and across the continent.
2: And how do you come on the economy politics?
1: Okay, so again, if based on the work that I have done, especially with small businesses, this is how I started to be there. But also, I sit on the board of the biggest bank in Nigeria, Zenith. And so based on that, I have to always be in tune with the economic situation, both in the country and across the world.
2: You are here in an international conference, and these people you will talk to, they are afraid of to go to invest to Africa, and now you come to convince them.
1: You see, fear is something that is human, and it is normal. However, people are already investing, not just in Nigeria, but also in other parts of the continent that are even more fearful, if you want to put it that way. People are going to Democratic Republic of Congo. People are going to Sahel. People are going everywhere. And the reality is that if you keep sitting and keep waiting, other people are taking advantage. And I'll give you a very simple figure. As at today, Europe still is one of the leading trade partners for Africa at about $300 million dollars a year. But Chinese have equaled that already. And the difference between the two is that whilst Europe is flat because of these same reasons that you are talking about, fear and this and that, China is growing. That's something that we have to reflect on. India, 4 or 5 years ago, they were on $50 million. Today, they are on $100 million. And they are doubling. They are not even growing. They are doubling. And so, no problem if they choose to wait and watch, others are taking advantage. As we speak today, if we're not careful, Europe may be losing relevance or may be losing ability to influence within the continent.
2: This country you are talking about, the Austrian people, the European people, they say they don't have the same value. What would you answer to this fear according to the value that the European continent are criticizing on the continent of Africa?
1: You know, first of all, it is very easy for people to say values. And sometimes it's relative, sometimes I reflect on it and I say, who defines value? If we think of slave trade and we talk of missionary and you talk of values, sorry, they are not compatible. Mm-hmm. And so we should not be holier than thou now. We should focus on what makes sense. Values is about, in fact, why can't you work with somebody to have the kind of value that you also think is correct? In my institution today, we are known for ethics, and yet within the continent, people say, oh, everybody's unethical. It is not true. Within the same context, you will see people who chooses to be ethical, and because of that, they are growing in leaps and bounds. I can tell you that today, in the last 3 years, we've had admissions for students wanting to come to my institution doubling almost every year. They choose to stay in Nigeria and to come to my university rather than come abroad. One is cheaper, but more importantly, it brings them the sense of value, not just for what we are preaching or we are doing, but also what the African continent stands for. There are some things that we also don't see as values, you know, which West have glamorized. That doesn't sit with our culture. And so that's why I said, who defines values and so on.
2: Diaspora partnership, I don't know how do you consider the contribution of the diaspora, besonders Nigerian diaspora. We have NIDO, there's a big organization. How they are contributing in your philosophy of developing Nigeria?
1: It is massive. It is very, very massive. And today, it's not just Nigeria. In Rwanda, they even set up, you know, a fund that in which they, you know, they go back. You see, irrespective of where the diasporas are, their mind, their soul is still in their home country. And so they also want to see their countries develop so that when they go back on a visit, whatever, they'll be able to experience the same thing they are experiencing here in the West. And for Nigeria, I don't have the exact figures, but it runs, the last would be like between $20 and $30 billion in terms of diaspora, you know, contribution back to the country. And so the reality is that if any government is able to harness it well, it makes a big difference. We're also learning from India, who is now having their diaspora people come back, not just for tech, but also for health and things like that. And we're doing exactly the same in Nigeria today. So you see, a good hospital will have like 10, 20 experts coming in regularly from UK, from Europe, from America, on a rotating basis. In fact, there was one cardiologist that came that I saw in Nigeria. He works in the UK, and he comes to Nigeria every 3 weeks for 1 week. And so you don't even know this guy is working both ways, and he's enjoying it. And as he does that, he brings more people with him. Then the medical director in that company studied and used to work in the UK. So all his colleagues, he said, look, come for holiday, spend some time working, see your people, and then you go back. And so that is becoming a good way of reintroducing expats into the economy.
2: So now you come here to Vienna to a conference, and the people you will be talking to don't cooperate with diaspora. And if they cannot cooperate with diaspora living here and they know them, how do you think they'll cooperate with you living on the continent?
1: Okay, so you see, economics doesn't need cooperation. Investment in dollars or euros doesn't look at faces. It goes where the best result will come from, or the one that makes the best sense. As of today, Africa is probably the last growth continent that you will find. It has the, in terms of mineral resources, it has the highest today. In terms of youthful population, that is global workforce. In another, by 2050, we probably be controlling more than half of global population in terms of youth. The average today is 19 years. And so, and then Europe and the rest, they are aging and they need support. I have a lot of students, not people that are finished, students working for global companies in Nigeria. They just work for maybe 2-3 hours a day and they earn in US dollars. So it means that they don't even have to be a diaspora that comes to the West. But from Nigeria, They are working and they are making their money there. Things have changed, or let me say things are changing. And if you still have this mentality, the reality is that by the time you open your eyes and blink, it's like innovation. The minute you see it, you have lost the battle. And so this is the time not just to be thinking about it, it's to actually move in and take charge.
2: So Nigeria is the biggest motor of the economy of the continent. And the biggest problem that also the investors are talking about is the security of transactions, security of the finance. What is Nigeria doing better than other in order to assure people to invest in Africa is not a danger of losing its money?
1: You know, in the last 2 to 3 years, what you are saying might have been correct 2 to 3 years ago, where we even had backlogs in terms of paying air flights, you know, you have to remit the US dollars, the companies, all kinds of things. Within the coming of this new central bank governor, they have cleared all that backlog. That has reinforced the confidence in which the investors have in the country. They have unified the forex market. Before, we used to have like, I don't know, 5, 6, 7 types of markets depending on who you are talking to, where you are coming. And there was scarcity and all of that. Today, it's one single market. Everybody knows. Everybody plays by it. So if you're exporting, you bring your money, you trade it. If you want to buy, you go there, you buy it. No more scarcity. It's transparent. Everything is there. Now, I'm aware that they are still working very hard on the legal side, because that, for me, securing contracts and, you know, the sanctity of contract and all of that, that is also being done. And so if you want to wait until everything is perfect, I don't know.
2: The conference today, what will be your message then?
1: My message is very simple. One, in fact, I would say messages. The first one is that Africa is changing, and Africa is redefining how we relate with the rest of the world. That's number one. So people need to reflect on that. The second thing is that not everybody is waiting. Some people are dimensioning the risk, and they are going into the continent, and they are taking advantage of that system. A clear example is China. Today, anywhere nobody wants to go, that's where China is going. And if you look at the entire continent today, and I'm going to show that in my slide, Africa is dotted all about 100 ports across the continent. It's either financed, managed by the Chinese. Why are they doing this? They are facilitating trade. Now, for the landlocked countries, they are building railways that takes these things to the port. It's a strategy of over 30 years. And we are here debating about things. Sorry, we are missing the point. And that's my message, that Europe should either reposition or may be replaced.
2: Africa agenda for an African Union 63. The Africa we want. This Africa you are living in. What do you see as an improvement that you can tell the people here in Europe? Africa is moving as Africa is transforming.
1: I think the clearest one that is very visible today, and which I'm hoping the Europeans will play a part, is the African Continental Free Trade Agreement. It's very similar to the European Union. And that is changing a lot of things. The trade is about, $3.5 trillion now. And we're sitting down and we're not part of that game. Sorry. This is something that we have the knowledge and the expertise to work together with the continent to make it happen. Because forget all the challenges of Europe and everything. They have been able to stabilize it, and it's the single biggest market today. Africa can learn from that, and they can be like the experts to work together. The message for me is that the world is changing. I think Europe is also realizing that. I am hoping that after these conversations here, There will be deep reflection on how we relate. When I was growing up, Mercedes-Benz used to be the vehicle to aspire to. Volkswagen was there for regular people, Amazon, everything. But guess what? Today, half of the vehicles are from Chinese companies. Why? It's to ask why. And they are dynamically understanding what the people want, and they're adapting to it. I hope Europe can do the same, because they come with high standards, quality, and all of that. Why can't we partner properly?
3: Thank you.
0: We attended to a conference, international conference, COP8, organized with an international organization called ICEP Conference 2026, with the topic on business with impact, Africa in focus.
4: So we begin at the strategic level with two keynotes that deliberately bring together two perspectives in our topic, an African perspective and a European one. We then move into a more operational perspective in the breakout sessions, where we will look at what companies actually experience in their international activities, breakout session 2, and what conditions are needed for them to operate successfully, breakout session 1. In the afternoon, the focus becomes more systemic. In the World Cafes, we will work on concrete interfaces ranging from financing and skills to partnerships, and we will mainly try to learn from the wisdom of the crowd. So you are the ones, you are the experts that will be bringing in the knowledge in the second part of the conference. And finally, we will close with a panel discussion where we bring together the key insights of the day and look ahead. How can Africa be positioned as a long-term strategic economic partner?
0: My colleague Joshua Minges and myself, we have had a very big pleasure to interview some people who are attending to the conference. Now, what is interesting for us is the opinion or the expectation for attendance from African continent. There are some living here, and we have had also one referent from Lagos in Nigeria.
5: My name is Ruth Mirembe, and I'm a doctoral researcher at the Vienna University of Economics and Business, and I major in international tax law. So I came here to just get lessons about how to do business in Africa, trying to get the perspective, especially of the Austrian businesses that want to venture into Africa or have already ventured into Africa.
6: Well, my name is Sarah Odogra-Swadna. I am in communication and media, and I like to come to events like this because I like to listen and learn. And I like to have an idea of, especially when it comes to doing business in Africa, I even say Nigeria because I'm Nigerian. I want to listen and hear what they think works doing business in Nigeria and what they think doesn't work, and why the things that are working, and why the things that are not working are working, because there are always different perspectives. I might think that something is not working for a certain reason as an African, but it's not going to be what they will think. This is not working. So it's interesting to get these different perspectives on why things work and why they are not working. So I came to learn and to listen and to learn.
7: Can you name one project or idea that you kind of bring into the room today? Something that you are practicing in your own life, profession, that you would like to promote and get ahead with, where you think that this event could support you?
5: Okay, so I'm not necessarily looking at a specific project, but as a tax lawyer, of course, I think about the tax situation for businesses, whether that means Austrian expats that are going to stay longer in an African country, whether there are tax treaties in those countries between those countries and Austria, and also thinking about if there's even a need for further negotiations of tax treaties, because I have noticed that Austria only has a handful of tax treaties with African countries, especially the northern countries and South Africa. So, well, looking at my profession. So I'm trying to think about that, even though that has not been discussed so far in the discussions. Perhaps, anyway, tax follows business. So we look at the business first, and then the tax comes later.
6: So for me, like I said, I'm coming from communication and media. And the essence of communication is that what I say to you is understood by you exactly as I want you to understand it. And I think that in these areas, when we come to an event like this, we are asking questions. We want to ask questions about people that are doing businesses with us. I want to know if we ourselves that are going to be impacted by these businesses, we the common man, so to say, are we asking the right questions, or are we just waiting for these decisions about business and who is doing it with us to be brought in, and then maybe the impact, if we do not like the impact that the businesses are bringing in, then we wonder why we are being impacted, you know. Are we asking the right questions before these decisions are made for us?
7: What's your impression so far? Are we asking the right questions? Are you asking the right questions?
6: I think that I was very happy with some of the questions. And again, I'm saying specifically some of the Africans were asking, because I think that the questions are not just necessary for us to ask, but they are necessary for the people who are doing business with us to hear these questions. So, so far, the questions that I've heard so far, I am liking them, yeah.
0: So ladies and gentlemen, time has changed. In this conference, it was very, very interesting to listen or to think about the situation, the actual relationship between Africa and Europe. Does Africa need Europe, or Europe needs Africa? What is interesting now is to listen the point of view of an African who come from Lagos, who was attending to the meeting.
4: It's a great pleasure to start the substantial part of this conference and to welcome Peter Bamkole as our first keynote speaker. He is Deputy Vice Chancellor of Pan-Atlantic University in Lagos, and has established the Enterprise Development Center, one of Nigeria's leading centers for entrepreneurship. What sets Peter apart is his combination of extensive practical experience and strategic perspective. For more than 40 years, he has worked in various sectors, from industry, public infrastructure, to higher education development. His focus is on entrepreneurship, innovation, and the development of sustainable business models, topics that are also at the heart of our discussion today. He has been supporting entrepreneurs in Africa for many years, collaborates with international partners, and brings a perspective that is deeply rooted in a real-world economic practice on the ground. So he's not only familiar with opportunities, but also has a very clear understanding of the expectation, dynamics, and challenges that arise when international and local actors work together. Dear Peter, we are very honored to have you here with us today. The floor is yours.
1: Wow. Good morning. I don't know, several years back, I tried my German. I think it's Good Morgen. Okay, so that's all you're going to hear from me. Okay, it's a pleasure to be back here. I believe I was here 5, 6, 7 years ago. Okay, so I'm going to be talking around the local value creation and sustainability partnerships from an African perspective. So I'm going to focus mainly on the rising opportunities and why Europe must reposition in this new era of global competition. Let me start by setting the context. First of all, Africa is not one country. A lot of people make mistake and they think Africa is one country, especially those from the United States. Africa is like European Union, if you want to put it like that. So it's an amalgamation of many countries. Today, we are roughly 1.4 billion people. By 2050, that should be about 2.5 billion. The median age today is 19 years. So you are talking of a youthful global workforce. Recently, we have established

finds it a nice thing to do to lie about nude in the sand, drawing pictures of mountains that look like bumps and thrashing the